News 24 will be back after this short break. News 24 will be back after this short break.

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We'll be back after this short break. News 24. We'll be back after this short break.

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We'll be back after this short break. 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
1: Welcome back. Coming up, calls for an overhaul of the Sex Discrimination Act get louder. But first, the Victorian Opposition has announced plans to split the state's Court of Appeal into two if it wins a November state election. The Coalition says it will establish a new Court of Criminal Appeal to ensure that judges sit on that bench with backgrounds in criminal justice to handle sentencing reviews. This is very interesting. Joining me now, Victorian Opposition Leader Jess Wilson. Okay, the lawyer in me loves this because this is real reform, Jess.
2: Me too.
1: What's motivating this change? Because I know the Law Institute of Victoria, they've come out and you've ruffled a few feathers. Why is this important? How does it work now? And explain why your change will make it better for Victorians.
2: Well, right now we have one Court of Appeal that deals with both civil matters and criminal matters. Mm-hmm. Our change is to split that into and create a separate Court of Criminal Appeal to deal specifically with criminal matters, which will mean we'll have to appoint new judges mm-hmm. with criminal expertise that will essentially create new common law precedents, if you like. We're implementing, and if we're elected this year, new adult crime, adult time laws, which will bring tough new laws when it comes to sentencing for young offenders in particular. And we want to make sure that our criminal justice system is actually working for Victorians, that is meeting those community expectations, is accountable. I don't think at the moment that Victorians think it is. We have a crime crisis in this state. We have a revolving door of bail under the Labor government. Mm-hmm. And too many young offenders in particular are getting a slap on the wrist and not understanding that there should be consequences for breaking the law. So this will change the way that our court system operates to ensure that that common law precedent is being created for sentencing and is filtering through the entire system.
1: So the Law Institute have said, and we've got this on the screen so people can read it, the moment governments start telling courts what outcome to produce, you stop having an independent judiciary. What would you say to that?
2: Well, I'd say it's Parliament's job to make the law, it's judges' role to enforce the law. Mm-hmm. And this system has operated in New South Wales for a century and it's operated well. This is a very common sense decision that goes to structural reform of our criminal justice system to ensure that it is meeting community expectations and it's actually ensuring that we're seeing victims at the centre of our criminal justice system. At the moment, I think that the pendulum has swung far too in favour of the perpetrator mm-hmm. and this is something that will go alongside our bail reforms, our sentencing reforms, our plans to put 3,000 more police on the street, but also to change the way we structure our criminal justice system to ensure that it is meeting community expectations and it's accountable.
1: One thing people may not be aware of too is most of the bench, most of the judges tend to come out of the commercial civil area of law. Very few come out of criminal law, but they could find themselves in cases where they're required to have an understanding, a knowledge of the criminal law in this state. Now, sure, they can read it, but that's not from where they've come.
2: That's right. And judges will be appointed as they are now on merit. The independence of our judiciary is so important, as you know, the separation of powers. Mm-hmm. But the separation of powers goes to the fact that Parliament makes the laws and judges enforce the laws. And what we're creating with the Court of Criminal Appeal is allowing us to appoint judges that have that background and that criminal expertise that they can bring to the courts to ensure that they are enforcing our tough new laws when it comes to sentencing.
1: So you're not upset to ruffle a few feathers with this?
2: No, it's my job as Victoria's alternative Premier, and hopefully if Victorians put their trust in me, the new Premier in November this year, to end the crime crisis in this state and make sure that our judicial system is working for Victorians and it's meeting community expectations. I'm not going to apologise for making the decisions required to make sure that Victorians have faith in their criminal justice system.
1: I will say all credit to you on the V&I West change of heart. Originally it was a review and now it will be scrapped. I know you and I spoke many times and I know you went out and you've met with people and you've listened, yeah. Is that what was behind the change?
2: Well, as you know, Peter, I spent 36 days on the road visiting every electorate in this state, all 88, and a lot of time was spent on the ground in regional communities and particularly the areas affected by V&I West. It's clear that the Labor government has bulldozed over the rights of farmers and property owners in that area and there's no community licence to see that project go ahead. Mm. But it's also a project that first started off as, you know, with an estimate of around $2 billion. Of course, that's blown out to nearly $12 billion now. That could add $600 to every power bill here in Victoria. And it won't do anything to deal with the looming shortfalls when it comes to energy here in just a few years' time when we see your lawn close in mid-2028. Mm. So instead of focusing on poles and wires, you know, maybe in 2030 and hundreds of dollars on energy bills, I'm going to put in place an energy security requirement that will see more gas come online and to make sure that we have that capacity so that when the lights need to stay on and we drive down energy bills, we have that answer through our requirement to get more gas online.
1: People will like, Jess, though, that you listened, that you got out there and you listened, because too often the politicians don't want to admit they've got it wrong or don't want to adjust their position in any way. That will be refreshing.
2: Well, and that's the type of premier I want to be. I've met so many different Victorians over recent months and I've gone to meet them where they are, whether that's, you know, on their farms, at their kitchen tables, in their businesses, on their high streets, actually listening to the concerns. Mm. And my plan to fix Victoria is informed by Victorians. It's a contract with them that they have helped me design because they've talked to me about the issues that matter to them, but also we now need to solve those problems. Real change, it has a plan. I know that I have the plan and my team has the plan.
1: What about those people? I've spoken to plenty of them, you know, 80-year-olds, farmers, multiple communities have seen people fined, at big fines. Yep. What happens to those fines?
2: They're gone. They will not continue under my leadership. I think it is outrageous that we are seeing people being fined on their own properties when we're seeing these so-called authorised officers come on without the permission of the property owners. Mm. They're gone under my leadership.
1: I was going to talk to you about debt, but I've run out of time. Thank you,
2: Jess. Well, it's just $200 billion.
1: Just in Victoria.
2: Thanks, Peter.
1: Thanks, Jess. All right, that's it for me. Let's go to a quick break after the break. The UN Special Rapporteur on Violence Against Women and Girls. She's in Australia. She slammed our gender policy, says it's completely out of step. We'll talk to a GP, a paediatrician, who has now faced a formal complaint because he is concerned about transgender treatments. That's next.
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News 24 will be back after this short break. 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

News 24 will be back after this short break. News 24 will be back after this short break.